Hi, this is Wanda Jackson, and you're listening to WXOXLP Louisville. Hey, let's have a party.

All right, you just heard from Fleetwood Mac with The Chain from their album Rumors. You heard AC/DC before that. Somehow I've never played AC/DC on the show, and I've been doing the show for like 6 or 7 years. That's from their album High Voltage, and that was Livewire. For that, Jerry Reed, When You're Hot, You're Hot, which a lot of people in Louisville are probably feeling pretty hot right now. I didn't actually mean to play that song, just to remind everybody of that. Frankie Valli and the Four Seasons with the track The Night from their album Chameleon. And started everything off with Pilot, Get Up and Go, from their last album, I think. Although they might have reunited and did something in this century, but that was their last 70s album, or last album of the 20th century. Two's a Crowd. Big fan of Pilot. All their albums are pretty good. Although I think the last few albums didn't even get released in this country, unfortunately. Anyway, you're listening to Earth Tones Radio, and glad to have you here. And hope you like music from the 1970s, because that's what's going to be happening for the next 40 minutes. It may also get a little weirder than that first set. So stay tuned. 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Each transmission is explored with film samples, video games, spoken word, and lost cultural treasures. That's Mythic Beat. That's Friday from 10 p.m. to midnight on WXOX. Legendary activist Aaron Brockovich has created a new website to help people understand the issues around data center development, giving them the tools they need to voice their concerns about new AI data center developments in their communities. Learn more at BrockovichDataCenter.com. So one thing I've learned with the heat wave this week is that my air conditioning in my house can't really keep up with the crushing heat outside. So it's staying a little bit warmer in the house than I'd like. And I discovered that if you go outside for about 30 seconds and then walk back into your house, it feels a lot cooler. So that's a helpful hint. Anyway, up next I'm going to play a fellow named Alan Hall. And this is a track called Squire.

You just heard from a band named Ashwood with a song called Time. And before that, that was from 1978. I don't really have much information on that one. Another one I don't have much information on was the song before that, with a band titled the 1619 Badass Band. That was called Just For You. And you heard Alan Hall with Squire. Only three songs in that set. Okay, must have been some long songs there. All right. Well, that gets us up to date. Thanks for joining me here tonight on Earth Tones Radio. Stay tuned for Primitive Future in about 20 minutes. 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So I'm going to start this last set of the evening with a band of three sisters, the Roaches. And this is their most famous song, Hammond Song. Always a special occasion when I get to play this song on the radio. So, and after that, I might get a little weird. So, hope you dig it, and see you next week.

All right, everyone, it's 9 p.m., and if you've been listening to Earth Tones Radio, it's rare that I get a record to end right at the 9 o'clock hour, so that was a special moment for me. But now it's time for Primitive Future, bringing you punk and new wave for the next hour, starting out here with a classic one from B-52s from their debut album. This is called There's a Moon in the Sky Called the Moon.

And that was Scientist with Last Night. Before that, you heard from a band with the creatively named band name Toilet Rats with Darkness. That was a brand new one. Night Court from 2024 from their album Hit Machine. That was Captain Cave Person. Royal Headache from their, I think their last album they released, High, before they broke up. That was My Own Fantasy. Louisville's own Aeon Brasi with Gimme the Bag from the LP Initials AB. That was from last year. And then we went back to the early 80s, Boy Trouble with Party Girl and the B-52s, and There's a Moon in the Sky Called the Moon from their debut LP. And that's it. That was the first set. Let me tell you about a couple things. Road Movie Music is on Sundays from 8 to 10 p.m. here in the station. 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

Up next, I have a new track from a Louisville band, Total Flesh, from their upcoming EP. This is called Earth is Hell.

And you just heard from Dead Finks with a track called Stolen Vehicle. Or is it Stolen Car? I'm seeing it two different ways. We'll go Stolen Vehicle. That's from their LP New Plastic Abyss that came out this year. Then you heard Diat from a live LP recently released. I think it was actually just released this week by Iron Lung Records. That was Youth of New Colon. Probably mispronouncing that. The Burrow before that with Bitter Wind Part 2. Homefront with Faded State. Angry Angles and Things Are Moving. Sentient Mud with Ameliorate. And start off that set with Louisville's Total Flesh and Earth is Hell. 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And coming up here at 10 p.m., stay tuned for INI Radio. It goes on from 10 to midnight here. Louisville's home for classic and underground hip-hop. I'm going to start my last set here on Primitive Future with Drive Like Jehu. This is from their Yank Crime LP, and this is the first track called Here Come the Rome Plows.

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Success feel better, independent. 9-11 at the Valley Adelaide. 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

0: Never chase bread, chase the vision. 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Somebody tell them people Mr. Hem is here.
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0: Mr. Hem is here.

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1: 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Get clapped. 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Like a tibia, you wanna get silly with the bars? I'm frivolous, but I'm

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You already know what it is, man. 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Shout out to all our listeners from WXND 100.9. What up, dog?

for real. Follow that up with the clips with Hot Damn, It's a New Day from that Lord Willing in 2002. New T.I. with Mr. Him, B.O.B. with Headband, Big Sean with Don Life, and the last track, Eminem.

get a fake dead and kill it back. All greens, by all means, we into that. Front, back, run it up, now run it back. For a repost, cuz I need 100 racks. Top dollar, hip hop, the Impala. 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

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My anger ranges. 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

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Sir Lucius Leffa, a.k.a. Francis and Savannah Chitlin' Pimp, Boomerverse all in your auntie jaw every Thursday after she eats some Popeyes. Jill!

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It is a weeping and a mourning and a natural thing. It is a when we come to the mic sound within the champion sound.

Raps to freestyle off the top of the dome. Be going on 2L's microphone. Get in the zone, yeah. And this beat so nice, I can kick a couple freestyles all night. You know what it is. For the fences, man. Straight about the trenches. Big benches, big business, big winches, big wrenches. I be twisting, Put one in the air. Roll up a pair. Yeah, you know what it is, man. 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

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I think they like me. E40, Lil John, Sean Paul, the Young Bloods with Snappy Fingers. Young Jock is going down. Young Bloods are down. Sip the Shock, it ain't my fault. Disturbing the peace. Move.

0: celebration from their 2016 comeback album. We got it from here. 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Rest in peace, Fife.
1: Yeah. We out. That last jam you heard was that 2L's freestyle.
0: Yeah.
1: The peace out freestyle. Yeah, y'all. You know what it is, man. We gonna shake a leg and then we gonna make some bread and we out. Rearrange that. We're going to make some bread and we're going to shake a leg and we out. This program is jointly supported by Kentucky Intentional Sounds, a low-key initiative to identify and sustain the work of music and sound art creators in our area. For more information, turn your radio up louder during this program. All right, y'all. Coming up next with the flex. You know who it is. Kara, about to do this. Parallel Universe with Kara, composing a new playlist every week from her collection as a tribute to sound and expression. This show will play heavy bass music mixed by internationally known artists of the underground, including the contrast of groovy folk music and stories. The delivery of Kara's mixes draws parallels throughout the set, consisting of thought-provoking vibrations and lyrics. That's next, y'all.
0: We out.

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Prostitutes on the corner, this city's beautiful. Corrupt cops, shady mayor, my city's beautiful. So much pollution in the air, my city's beautiful. Bad school, worst judge. All praises due, I'm glad I made it through. Another night alive for another day of school. I'm on my way to school. I see my favorite news. Caster right outside my crib reporting daily news. She pretty as the penny that I found a day or two ago that helped me buy that Twix I ate at school. One I had for breakfast, the other I ate at noon. I took my free lunch home for dinner, I played it smooth. Today I'm thinking about this test I gotta take at 2 to let me know if I can graduate from 8th and move on to high school. I think my grades are cool enough, if not I guess I'll stay in 8th till they improve. Or maybe they'll push me through like they did my neighbor Pooh. He couldn't really read, but the administration knew he be in and out of school. I guess he claim a crew. The teachers always say he got a bad behavior mood. His cousin's gangbang, pop's a gangbanger too. His uncle was a kingpin, I guess he made some major moves. But his partner got knocked, then he got incarcerated too. They wanted me to hustle, I just wanna stay in school. I told him I was straight, I had to

You never know when she tipsy though, but I know when she miss me though. I never know anything is wrong, cause she always smile when I get back home. I can always hear some music on boom boom with the drum, and she cooking on the stove. I can tell she trying to stay strong, so I stay strong. What else I'm supposed to do? She turning on some cartoons, Dragon Ball before the Pikachu. We don't watch the evening news, it's too much bad news. Plus they don't always tell the truth, she let me know what's really going on. She always keep me sheltered from the storm. She all I ever knew, she all my avenues. Mama, you're beautiful, you make my city beautiful. That one night when they was shooting folks, you said that it was fireworks, we celebrated Julie 4th. That one time you had them sunglasses on, in the wintertime I knew you was right, I knew my dad was wrong. Dead wrong. You kept my imagination strong, show me.

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mind blast, think fast, I think I'm hit. 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A born again hooligan, only to be king.

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0: Some of them will be
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0: Only catch on video
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1: Qualcuno ne terrà il conto.
0: Many casualties to keep track of.
1: Sarai al caldo.
0: Someone will keep track of them.
1: You will be safe in the dark.
0: Sarai ricordato. You will be warm at night when the windows open. You will be lost.
2: You will be warm at night when the windows open.
0: You will be safe.
2: Reflecting the sun's light. Held in the earth's orbit by gravity.
0: Running through your
2: diameter of 2,160 miles. Its volume is about 1/50th of the Earth's.
0: Gusts that only catch
2: causes tides, carries water.
0: You will be careful.
2: Regeneration, liberation,
0: too many casualties to keep track of.
2: Six, reflected in the ocean water.
0: Someone will keep track of them.
3: Number one,
0: you will be safe in the dark.
2: Number one,
3: new.
0: You will be warm at night when the windows open. You will be loved.
2: Number three,
0: your
2: number four, waxing gibbous. Number five, number six, waning gibbous.
0: E qualcuno avrà le ultime seven, che scorrono sui tuoi
2: capelli. Number 8, waning crescent. Number 1, no room for goodbye.
0: You will be
2: dark, invisible.
0: You will be asleep.
2: Number 2, seen through three branches, running through your head. Right.
0: The world
2: number
0: is full of images.
2: A window left open.
0: Some of them will be transparent.
2: Number four,
0: ghosts that only catch on video frames.
2: Texture of orange.
0: You will be careful.
2: Balanced.
0: You won't freeze.
2: Balanced.
0: Too many casualties to keep track of.
2: Number six, open the seven. To the
0: someone will keep track of them.
2: Number seven,
0: you will be safe in the dark. You will be warm
2: number
0: at night
2: eight,
0: when the windows open.
2: Left.

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1: Hey, good morning. You have tuned in to Invisible Radio. This is Boris. I'll be here for a couple hours. It is July 1st, and it is hot. So stay cool. Stay cool, people. I know you will.
2: All that is visible must grow beyond us, extend into the realm of the invisible,
3: home of the
2: invisible.

Lady will ask you a question.

never talk about the sense of smell. I talk about touch, vision, and even taste. We hear, for example, we hear about the vision of God. In the Catholic Church, it is said that the highest thing to which man can attain, or to which the angels can attain, is the beatific vision, to see God. And the prophets would hear the word of the Lord. And in one of the Psalms it says, "Oh, taste and see how excellent the Lord is. Taste and see." But no one ever had the idea of smelling God.

Good morning, party people. You are listening to Invisible Radio here on ArtFM. This is Boris. I'll be here until 8, and I hope you stick around to listen to Democracy Now! And after that, at 9, Morning Rounds with Sundrop Tom. Hey, it's hot. It's going to be hot. It's going to be hot for days. And just so you know, Operation White Flag does have a heat advisory resource out there. So when the heat index reaches 95 or higher, participating shelters will display a white flag outside their entrances to indicate that Operation White Flag is in effect. Individuals seeking shelter may stay at participating Operation White Flag shelters as long as extreme heat conditions persist. You can stay safe during extreme heat. Stay hydrated. 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But know that there are water trailers that go around town, and you can find those. And also 14 community centers and public libraries around the city offer shelter during regular hours to escape from the extreme heat. So please check that out and stay cool. Hey, did you know Thursdays at 11, you can go into the Vogue? Not that theater, a different theater. This is the Vogue that's everywhere. 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It's electronic music nonstop from Detroit techno to Bucharest minimal. 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Before that, we had Gong with Heavy Tune. We started off with My Dancing Days Are Done from Corner Shop. So I got a high heat morning mix for you. This is Boris. I'm glad you're here, and I'm glad you're listening to Invisible Radio.

Hey, how's it going out there? Hope you enjoyed that wild ride. That was a 2066 and then a German band from the early 70s. They have that early German prog hard rock sound, kind of like the first Scorpions record, early Scorpion stuff. Little walking bass lines and incredibly cool vocals. Hope you enjoyed it. Before that, we had the new one. That was a song by Gravy Train. So great. I think that came out in 1970. And I think the Reflections on the Future album from 2066 and then came out in 1972, I think. Anyway, I don't know if you pay attention. Sometimes it's hard to pay that much attention to the things going on in the world today. But you may have heard about some disasters going on around the world. And one of the common themes there, which is, I think, fantastic to take note of, is the World Central Kitchen. It is usually, typically, and a lot of the time, first to the front lines, providing meals in response to humanitarian, climate, and community crises. They build resilient food systems with locally led solutions, and you can learn more about their work and how you can help at WCK.org. That's World Central Kitchen. It's hot today. Stay cool. You know one way to stay cool today? Tune into The Vibe with Evan Wilson from 5 to 7. The Vibe makes an effort to spread consciousness through music. Every Wednesday at 5 p.m. right here on WXOX, you can dive into an expansive selection of funk, soul, reggae, and world music. You can celebrate culture, life, and pay homage to amazing artists from the past and the present. It's always a diverse collection of tunes to groove to, put a smile on your face, and to stay cool. That's The Vibe, 5 to 7. Going to play some more fun, weird, wild music. I'm glad you're here with me. This is Invisible Radio. I got another track coming up from the from that single release band, T2. The album was called It'll All Work Out in Boomland. Okay, so this track is called something else. No More White Horses, and it is fun. So thanks for joining me on Invisible Radio today.

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More specifically, you are listening to Invisible Radio. This is Boris. I'll be here for one more hour. You just heard the Louisville Zone Wax Fang with part three of The Astronaut. Sprinkled some of that in the last few weeks. Do enjoy that one. And before that, you had another one there from T2, No More White Horses. It's a lot of fun. Hope you enjoyed it. It is 7 o'clock. Now it's 7:01, so hope you're ready for your day. You know it's going to be a lovely day, and the world's a better place with you in it, so welcome. It's going to be hot. Stay cool. And, that's all I have to say right now. I'll be back in a few minutes. I'm going to play some more music for you. Getting into that wake-up time, 7 a.m.-ish to 8. We'll talk soon.

Hey, I hope you enjoyed that set there. You just heard Nosferatu Man from Slint. And before that, we had Pinback with BB Tone. Started off the hour with Joy Division Transmission, followed up by La Femme with It's Time to Wake Up, which I know you're awake. I'm glad you're here with me. This is Invisible Radio. I'm Boris. I'll be here until 8. And then you could stick around for Democracy Now! And the morning rounds with Sundrop Tom. You know, this weekend when you're taking a break from the heat or just daydreaming and thinking, wow, what is the best radio station on the planet? You're like, oh, duh, Art FM. You should tune in around 6 for sure, if not all day, for Rough Draft with Aaron Conway. He plays a blend of music seldom heard by the masses. Everything from punk to hip-hop to free-form jazz, whatever else may present itself, as well as trying to throw in all the great music that comes out of Louisville. And you've heard some of it here today with Wax Fang. We had a little slint in there. We have another one coming up, so I'm glad you're tuning in with me. Also, it's hot. Stay cool. You know the drill. 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This message is brought to you by Art FM and the Louisville Metro Government. And you know you can hear Art FM programming throughout the Louisville area, not only on 97.1, but on our sister station at 100.9 WXND, broadcasting from the roof of Rainbow Blossom somewhere. All right, a little more music for you. I'm glad you're here. It's going to be a scorcher. Like I said, stay cool. You're already cool, but stay cool and be safe. And people get mean when it's hot out, so just try to stay calm and be kind. This is Invisible Radio.

How you doing out there? It's Boris. You're listening to Invisible Radio. It is about 7:38 here, so I got about 20 more minutes. You may not hear from me again today, so I'll fill you on what you heard. You heard the Invisible Hands with the song Invisible Hands. Before that was Corner Shop with Hong Kong Book of Kung Fu. We had Rodan with Bible Silver Corner before that. Hey, a couple things. Trying to tell you to stay cool, but you know, extreme heat can be deadly. All individuals must find a place to shelter indoors during periods of extreme heat. For information on available shelter space in Louisville, you can contact the Coalition for the Homeless at 502-637-2337, and you can learn more at louhomeless.org. You know, Operation White Flag, people associate with extreme cold, same operation here. For extreme heat, there are missions, Wayside Christian Mission, St. Vincent de Paul, Salvation Army Center, public libraries, and community centers. 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Stay cool. 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Tune in to Rock Sexy with Blythe at the Ball and Ethan AD. Some classic programming on Art FM. All right, I'm about out of here. 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Please stay tuned at 8 for Democracy Now! And then stick around for Morning Rounds with Sundrop Tom. It'll really get your morning moving. And I'll catch you next week on Invisible Radio.

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1: This is a fight of who belongs and who this administration wants to erase. And we won't let them do that. This victory is not the end. It is not the beginning. But it's a reflection and a pause.
0: The Supreme Court upholds birthright citizenship. President Trump says he'll go to Congress next. We'll speak to Columbia University historian May Nye. Then, in a loss for the civil rights of transgender Americans, the court upholds state bans on trans athletes participating in women and girls sports. We'll get reaction from the ACLU's Chase Strangio. Then the Supreme Court upholds mail-in ballots. But Trump continues to fight for Congress to pass the SAVE Act, which could disenfranchise millions of voters. We'll speak to Mother Jones reporter Ari Berman. And finally, ahead of July 4th, we'll talk about the fight over reparations in Evanston, Illinois, with Howard Law professor Justin Hansford.
2: After the city of Evanston established a reparations commission in 2021, that was one of the most influential around the country. The Donald Trump Department of Justice has sought to kill it. But here on the 250th anniversary of the nation's founding, we know that racial justice actually requires us to repair the injustices of the past.
0: All that and more coming up. Welcome to Democracy Now!, democracynow.org, The War and Peace Report. I'm Amy Goodman. In Venezuela, the confirmed death toll from last week's devastating twin earthquakes is nearing 2,000 people, though that number is expected to soar. On Tuesday, NASA researchers said a review of satellite images along the coast of La Guaira, near the epicenter of the June 24th earthquake, showed more than 58,000 buildings damaged or destroyed. Tens of thousands of people are still missing 1 week after the quake struck, with hopes fading that rescue teams will find remaining survivors trapped in the rubble. The United Nations warns displaced survivors are likely to face hunger and the spread of disease as the quakes have escalated. Venezuela's already dire humanitarian crisis, caused in part by harsh U.S. sanctions. Even before the earthquakes, aid groups estimate nearly 8 million people in Venezuela were already in need of urgent humanitarian support. The World Food Program is appealing for $50 million to provide food assistance to some 500,000 people in Venezuela over the next 3 months. Indirect technical talks between U.S. and Iranian teams got underway in Qatar today after Iran's top negotiator said his nation would not enter further high-level negotiations until the U.S. meets the terms of its memorandum of understanding with Iran. Mohammed Bakar Ghalibaf spoke on Iranian state television.
3: Even now that we are negotiating with America, we are not negotiating with a friend. We are negotiating with an untrustworthy enemy who will definitely take action against us whenever they find the opportunity. In truth, a person can negotiate well only if they are also prepared for war.
0: Ghalibaf added, Iran's guarantee of free passage through the Strait of Hormuz is only valid for 60 days and that Iran would never give up its rights to control the waterway under any circumstances. He called the strait Iran's greatest instrument of power. Following those remarks, Iran's Navy said a commercial container ship ran aground in shallow waters as it tried to circumvent the normal shipping route through the Strait of Hormuz. Meanwhile, Israeli Defense Minister Israel Katz has threatened to bomb Iran for a third time, despite the Trump administration's apparent efforts at diplomacy. Israeli Prime Minister Benjamin Netanyahu met Tuesday with Israeli soldiers in southern Lebanon, telling his forces they would continue their occupation as long as Hezbollah poses a threat. It was his first visit to Lebanon since Israel invaded its northern neighbor March 2nd. Israeli attacks on Lebanon since then have killed over 4,000 people and have continued despite the U.S. ceasefire with Iran, which requires Israel stop bombing Lebanon and withdraw its forces. In Washington, D.C., the House of Representatives Tuesday rejected a war powers resolution seeking to limit President Trump's authority to involve U.S. forces in Israel's war on Lebanon. The measure was brought by Michigan Congresswoman Rashida Tlaib, the only Palestinian-American serving in Congress. It was rejected on a vote of 189-235 after 22 Democrats joined most Republicans voting against it. The United Nations is calling on donors to fill a $100 million gap in funding for UNRWA, the UN Agency for Palestinian Refugees. On Tuesday, UN Secretary General Antonio Guterres said millions of Palestinians are at risk due to the shortfall, as well as Israel's massive restrictions on UNRWA's ability to work in the occupied Palestinian territories. This comes as Israeli media is reporting the Trump-created so-called Board of Peace will soon begin managing humanitarian shelters in Gaza. The newspaper Israel Hayom reports the first site will open near Rafah within weeks and will be policed by a multinational force armed with so-called less lethal weapons. The report also stated Israel's military will continue expanding its control beyond the so-called yellow line agreed to in the U.S.-brokered October ceasefire. Israel continues to violate the agreement on a daily basis. Republicans controlling the House Rules Committee have refused to allow a floor vote on a bipartisan amendment seeking to block the integration of the U.S. and Israeli militaries. The proposed U.S.-Israel Defense Technology Cooperation Initiative would accelerate U.S.-Israeli technology sharing, co-production of weapon systems and partnerships on the military use of artificial intelligence, biotechnology and more. An amendment by California Democrat Ro Khanna and Kentucky Republican Thomas Massie would have removed the initiative from the 2027 National Defense Authorization Act. Congressmember Khanna spoke out Tuesday after Republican leaders refused to make the amendment eligible for debate.
4: This is unconscionable. They're not even giving us a vote on the amendment. Thomas and I will continue to fight to make sure we don't compromise American sovereignty.
0: The Supreme Court, in a 6-3 ruling Tuesday, rejected President Trump's attempt to abolish birthright citizenship, a right that's enshrined into the 14th Amendment of the U.S. Constitution. Trump signed an executive order on his first day back in office that declared children born in the U.S. to undocumented people or immigrant parents without permanent status would no longer be granted U.S. citizenship. Conservative Justices John Roberts, Amy Coney Barrett, and Brett Kavanaugh joined the three liberal justices in opposing Trump. Chief Justice Roberts wrote in the decision, quote, citizenship, then and now, was the right to have rights to freely participate in our political community. The framers of the 14th Amendment extended that promise to every freeborn person in this land. We keep that promise today, unquote. Immigrant rights advocates gathered at the steps of the Supreme Court. This is Illinois Democratic Congressmember Delia Ramirez, who's the daughter of Guatemalan immigrants.
5: I am the proud, proud daughter of Maria Elvira Ramirez Guerra, a Guatemalan immigrant who crossed the border pregnant with me. I am a citizen by birthright. I am an American, and every single person in this country, if you're born here, you're an American, period, punto, no exceptions. Am I right?
0: We'll have more on this story after headlines with Columbia University professor, historian May Nye, also a birthright citizen. In another major Supreme Court decision, justices ruled states can prohibit transgender student-athletes from competing in women's and girls' sports teams, upholding bans in Idaho and West Virginia. Justices ruled unanimously that the state bans do not violate Title IX, the federal law against sex discrimination in education. They split 6-3 over whether the trans-athlete bans are unconstitutional, with the conservative majority finding they do not run afoul of the 14th Amendment's Equal Protection Clause. The ruling was lauded by President Trump, who said on social media, big win. Senior counsel for ACLU's LGBTQ and HIV rights project, Joshua Block, said in a statement, quote, this is a heartbreaking ruling. The reality is that the equality of transgender women and girls takes nothing away from, in fact, promotes the equality of all women and girls. We'll have more on this story with the ACLU's Chase Strangio. In a major ruling on campaign finance, the Supreme Court has struck down a federal law that limited the amount of money that political parties can spend in coordination with a candidate for office. In their 6-3 ruling, the court's conservative justices wrote that, coordinated expenditure limits violate the First Amendment. In a dissenting opinion, Justice Elena Kagan wrote, quote, the court ushers back in the same opportunities for quid pro quo corruption that the contribution limits were meant to check, she wrote. This comes as a new report by Public Citizen finds cryptocurrency, artificial intelligence, big tech and online betting corporations have collectively spent $294 million to influence federal elections in this election cycle. That's more than half the record $517 million that corporations have reported spending so far. In Colorado, 29-year-old Democratic socialist and first-time congressional candidate Melat Quiroz has defeated 15-term incumbent Congresswoman Diana DeGette in the first congressional district primary. Quiroz appears to have carried more than half of all votes in the three-way race to represent the Denver-based district. She won despite a flood of dark money spent to quash her campaign while supporting DeGette's reelection. That included funds indirectly funneled by the super PAC operated by the American-Israel Public Affairs Committee into outside spending groups, including pro-choice majority action. Melat Quiroz spoke to his supporters at a raucous victory party Tuesday evening.
6: To take the fight to Donald Trump and the oligarchy. We will not wait. We will not wait to abolish ICE and pass Medicare for all. We will not wait to put an end to the politics of the past, to get big money out of our politics, and to reject corporate PACs and AIPAC. We will not wait to end the genocide in Palestine.
0: Also on Tuesday, Colorado Democratic Senator John Hickenlooper survived a strong primary challenge from progressive state Senator Julie Gonzalez, who was backed by the Democratic Socialists of America. In immigration news, hundreds of thousands of immigrant children facing deportation orders are having to represent themselves in court. That's according to the Vera Institute of Justice and DropSite News, which looked at federal immigration data that showed more than 400,000 immigrant children have been forced to appear in court without legal representation. In related news, a federal court in Denver, Colorado, is the latest to oppose the Trump administration's efforts to indefinitely imprison immigrants, most of whom have no criminal records without access to a bond hearing. This is at least the fourth time a federal court has rejected Trump's mass detention policy. Advocacy groups have filed a complaint on behalf of dozens of immigrants who were deported from the United States to Ghana and then returned to their countries of origin despite their fears they could face torture or persecution. The complaint was filed with West Africa's top human rights court, accusing Ghana's government of complicity with the Trump administration in deporting the immigrants, some to the countries they had fled to and others left stranded in third countries to which they had no ties. The complaint involves 27 of at least 60 immigrants who've been deported to Ghana since September under Trump's so-called third country agreements. And thousands of people rallied in different regions of South Africa for another round of anti-immigrant demonstrations Tuesday. Vigilante violence against African immigrants has soared across South Africa in recent months, driving many people to flee in fear. Thousands of immigrants, most from Zimbabwe and Malawi, have requested consular support to evacuate South Africa as they're living in constant fear of violent harassment on the streets and attacks on their businesses by xenophobic groups. Among their targets is Princess Adje, who grew up in South Africa since moving from Ghana as a toddler. She's been sleeping on the streets outside a government office in Durban since May when an anti-immigrant mob broke into her hair and beauty salon and looted it.
7: I was awake because we don't know when they're going to attack us again. They've been here twice, so we don't know when they're going to attack us again. So we can't all sleep. Some people sleep for a few hours. You wake up, we also have to sit and watch. I can't pay my rent in the shop. I can't pay my rent at home. I can't feed my child. I can't feed my family. Everything just went zero. My whole life just went zero.
0: And those are some of the headlines This is Democracy Now!, democracynow.org, the War and Peace Report. I'm Amy Goodman. We begin today with a landmark Supreme Court ruling rejecting President Trump's attempt to end birthright citizenship. In a 6-3 ruling, the justices upheld birthright citizenship, reaffirming the principle that children born on U.S. soil are American citizens, a right enshrined in the 14th Amendment of the U.S. Constitution. The ruling strikes down President Trump's executive order from his first day back in office last year that declared children born in the U.S. to undocumented people or immigrant parents without permanent residency would no longer be granted U.S. citizenship. Chief Justice Roberts wrote in the decision, quote, citizenship, then and now, was the right to have rights to freely participate in our political community. The framers of the 14th Amendment extended that promise to every freeborn person in this land. We keep that promise today, unquote. Conservative Justices John Roberts, Amy Coney Barrett and Brett Kavanaugh joined the three liberal justices in opposing Trump. But Justice Kavanaugh wrote he would strike down the executive order based on federal law, not the Constitution. In their dissents, conservative justices Clarence Thomas, Neil Gorsuch and Samuel Alito Jr. called the decision a serious mistake that would open the door to so-called birth tourists. President Trump, who followed the case closely, even attended part of the oral arguments in person, said on social media, quote, the Supreme Court upheld birthright citizenship, which is too bad for our country, but we can easily make it up in Congress through legislation with the support of the president that has now been determined during this process. Congress should start today to work on ending expensive and unfair to our country birthright citizenship. They will have my complete and total support, the president wrote. Well, for more on this momentous decision and long history of struggle over birthright citizenship, we go to Southern Maryland, where we're joined by a birthright citizen, Mei Nai, Lung Family Professor of Asian American Studies and Professor of History at Columbia University, author of several books, including the award-winning Impossible Subjects, Illegal Aliens, and the Making of Modern America. Professor Nai, welcome back to Democracy Now! Start off by talking about the significance of the Supreme Court ruling upholding birthright citizenship.
8: Thank you, Amy, for having me. It's a pleasure to be here. This is a very important ruling. It upholds a constitutional principle that was set in after the Civil War that all persons born in the U.S. are citizens of the U.S. It's extremely important because not only in upholding the Constitution, it puts a brake on President Trump's insane drive against immigrants to drive people out of the country and to deny them any rights while they're here.
0: So talk about exactly what this means for people. You yourself, is that right, a birthright citizen?
8: Yes, my parents are immigrants.
0: So talk about what this means at this point, and President Trump almost not skipping a beat in saying, okay, we'll just go to Congress then.
8: Well, Justice Kavanaugh opened that door for him, unfortunately. What it means right now is that despite all of the decisions and rulings and support for the Supreme Court for his program of mass deportations, ending immigration, ending asylum, ending temporary protective status, all of these measures against immigrants, this would have been the culmination of that campaign to deny birthright citizenship to the children of undocumented and temporary migrants. So it puts a brake on that agenda, and it also avoids, I think, what would be chaos in this country if that were to go into effect.
0: Explain what you mean with Justice Kavanaugh opening the door, and also talk about the House Speaker saying that they would take this up, although, of course, he dismissed Congress once again early yesterday.
8: Well, I think it's extremely unlikely that Congress could even pass such legislation. Maybe they could get some votes in the House, where they have not been able to in the past. I don't think it could ever pass the Senate, and would have to go through the Supreme Court again to see if it was constitutional. So I think it's a pipe dream, but this is a path that Trump will take to keep the issue alive and to keep fighting and to keep up his rhetoric against immigrants, especially people of color.
0: Professor Nye, you wrote a piece earlier this year for The Economist headlined, America's a Nation of Immigrants with a History of Exclusion. As we go into this 250th anniversary of the birth of the United States, can you talk about that history? What form the exclusion has taken? Are there moments where xenophobia recedes and where it, like this moment today, to say the least, rears its ugly head?
8: You know, all the discussion we're having right now about the 14th Amendment is really important for us to remember, because it is the importance of it is that it broke the tie between citizenship and race. And it laid the possibility, indeed the principle, that America is a multiracial democracy, not just for white people, not just for whites and blacks, but for all people. And that is the legacy of the Civil War and the 14th Amendment. Now, what happened, though, after the ratification of the 14th Amendment is that there were moves in the South to retake the South for white supremacy. And this was, by and large, supported by the Supreme Court in many decisions that eviscerated the meaning of citizenship for the freed black people. And this, as we know, culminated in 1896 with the Plessy decision, which created the legal fiction of separate but equal and enshrined segregation into the Constitution. Now, Wong Kim Ark, the decision that upholds birthright citizenship, is just 2 years after, 3 years after Plessy. So we have to ask what happened in between those two times. And as the Supreme Court eviscerated the 14th Amendment for black people, it also upheld Chinese exclusion laws, laws that refused naturalization to Chinese people, laws that said Chinese could be deported without any due process whatsoever. And so we have simultaneously going on in the Supreme Court an evisceration of black civil rights and a strong exclusionary agenda aimed at Chinese, but actually put into the foundations of our immigration policy. These exclusions are potentially used against all immigrants. So these are part of the long struggle to reinterpret the 14th Amendment so that it mainly serves corporations. You know, we have the emergence of the corporation as a legal person with rights under the 14th Amendment. So people are dropped to the background, and we have the power of business and money now taking over the rights of the 14th Amendment.
0: I want to go to the grandson of Wong Kim Ark, Norman Wong, who celebrated the Supreme Court decision upholding birthright citizenship in San Francisco.
9: Wong Kim Ark's victory ensured that people like me and millions of others would be recognized as fully American, not as outsiders in the country of our birth. His case transformed the 14th Amendment from the words on paper into living promise. Today, that promise is still being tested. Birthright citizenship is not just a legal principle. It's a statement about who we are as a nation. It affirms that America is not defined by bloodlines or exclusion, but shared values and equal rights. This is Wong Kim Ark's legacy. This is my legacy. It is our legacy.
0: As we wrap up, Professor Nye, the significance of who Norman Wong's grandfather was, and as we move into July 4th, as everyone is celebrating history, what that history is all about.
8: You know, Wong Kim Ark, and that statement by his descendant is a wonderful statement about the principle of birthright citizenship. But let's be reminded that why did the Supreme Court uphold birthright citizenship in 1898 at a time when it was rolling back civil rights for black people? I think one of the things in the ruling of Wong Kim Ark that is important is that they said, if we deny birthright citizenship to Chinese Americans, we deny it to all the Europeans and their descendants in this country. And they had their eye on the fact that immigration was on an uptick from Europe in the 1880s and 1890s, and they wanted to protect those people. Today, we have a very different country, and it's not just Europeans and their children who enjoy birthright citizenship, but the children of all immigrants. And that is a different country today, and that difference is what the president and his administration is trying to attack.
0: May Nye, Lung Family Professor of Asian American Studies, Professor of History at Columbia University, author of a number of books, including Impossible Subjects, Illegal Aliens in the Making of Modern America. Coming up, the Supreme Court upholds state bans on trans athletes in women's and girls' sports. We'll speak with the ACLU's Chase Strangio. We'll also talk to Mother Jones reporter Ari Berman about the Supreme Court ruling on mail-in ballots and President Trump's continuing to push for the Save America Act. Stay with us.

0: Small Things by Cassie Velaza. This is Democracy Now!, democracynow.org. I'm Amy Goodman. In another major Supreme Court decision, justices ruled states can prohibit transgender student athletes from competing in women's and girls' sports, upholding bans in Idaho and West Virginia. Justices ruled unanimously the state bans don't violate Title IX, the federal law against sex discrimination in education. They split 6-3 over whether the trans athlete bans are unconstitutional, with the conservative majority finding they do not run afoul of the 14th Amendment's Equal Protection Clause. The ruling was lauded by President Trump, who said on social media, big win. Senior counsel for the ACLU's LGBTQ and HIV Rights Project, Joshua Block, said in a statement, quote, this is a heartbreaking ruling. The reality is that the equality of transgender women and girls takes nothing away from and, in fact, promotes the equality of all women and girls, unquote. For more, we're joined by Chase Strangio, co-director of the ACLU's LGBTQ and HIV Project. In December of 2024, Chase made history as the first openly trans attorney to present oral arguments at the U.S. Supreme Court. He joins us here in New York. Welcome back to Democracy Now!, Chase. Explain these two Supreme Court rulings.
1: Yeah, so I think it's important for people to understand just one big picture point here, which is that we have before the Supreme Court this decision about trans athletes' participation in sports, and the court is making a ruling on both Title IX, which is the federal law that prohibits sex discrimination in education, and the Equal Protection Clause. And, of course, this is a precedential legal system. So if the court is offering a constrained reading of these statutory protections and constitutional protections, it's going to impact everyone, not just trans people. And so I just want to start with that. And then on the Title IX piece of the ruling, with sports, Congress passed an additional statute called the Javits Amendment, which does give a lot more leeway when it comes to the ways in which sports can be regulated. And so the court confined its Title IX ruling to the context of sports and, in essence, said that if we accept the premise that sex means sex assigned at birth, that this is a potentially reasonable way to manage the context of sports, which are zero sum. It's a very narrow Title IX ruling. On equal protection, we have the split in the court, in essence, saying that it doesn't violate the Equal Protection Clause of the 14th Amendment. Again, we're dealing with the 14th Amendment before this court to exclude categorically trans women and girls from women's sports. And that is obviously a devastating ruling, but again, very much cabined to the context of sports.
0: Put this into the broader context of intensifying attacks against the trans community and other decisions by the Supreme Court.
1: Yeah, I mean, I think we have to understand the way in which sports in particular was being used as a way to vilify trans people with two ultimate objectives, both from the Trump administration and from states around the country. The first is that there is an effort that we're seeing escalate to push trans people out of public life, out of our schools, out of our workplaces. And sports was hopefully going to be the wedge that conservatives used for a broad legal ruling that legitimized those efforts. And also, especially from the Trump administration, we're seeing attacks on trans people and as immigrants as part of the administration's central goal of expanding executive power and increasing the legitimacy of the Trump administration's authority over every aspect of our bodily autonomy and everyday life.
0: I want to turn to one of the plaintiffs in the case. This is Becky Pepper Jackson of West Virginia. Speaking when she first filed her lawsuit, at the time she was just 11 years old.
2: I first tried out for a school sport my sixth grade year for cross country. Everyone in my family is runners, so it was nice to get like help from them. I originally wanted to try out for the long distance team because that's what I had known and loved from cross country and running with my family. But my coach told me that if I were to just go for long distance, I wouldn't have made the team because it was much more competitive during track season. So she encouraged me to try shot put and discus, which, as it turned out, I really loved. Being able to compete alongside my peers was really fun for me because it taught me teamwork. I made a lot of friends, but most of all, I just had fun, and that's all I wanted to do. When my mom told me about the fact that I wouldn't be able to play the sports that I love, I was devastated. I asked my mom what my options were, and they said that we could talk to the ACLU and Lambda Legal, and that's when we filed our lawsuit with them.
0: Becky Pepper Jackson is now a 15-year-old high school sophomore. She recently won first place in the shot put at the state high school track and field championships and came in fourth in a discus competition in May. The state governor criticized her win, writing on social media, quote, "The state track and field championship confirms the fundamental unfairness of letting boys compete in girls' sports," unquote. Becky Pepper Jackson is believed to be the only person in the entire state the ban applies to. If you can respond to who Becky is and the significance of this and this issue of the focus on going after trans athletes, I heard Illinois Governor Pritzker yesterday saying about the Supreme Court ruling, we have three trans athletes that this affects of over 100,000 athletes.
1: Yeah, we're talking about an incredibly small number of athletes. There is Becky in West Virginia, and there's one athlete in Idaho. So that's two people. And again, Becky was 11 years old when she filed her lawsuit. She transitioned before she ever went through puberty. In 2021, when that lawsuit was filed, the rhetoric was very much about this so-called unfairness was about going through an endogenous, typical male puberty. Well, guess what? Becky never went through that puberty. Becky has all the typical characteristics of someone assigned female at birth. And she was terrible at running. She could not make the team and was told, you should become a thrower. She works hard every single day. And here she is being demonized just for trying to participate with her friends.
0: And as we wrap up,

0: we keep fighting, but we need people to understand that their freedom is bound up in ours. These rulings will affect them, too. And so if we aren't mobilizing together, then we're going to get these constrained interpretations of our civil rights protections. And ultimately, that's going to serve the Trump administration's objectives to ultimately make all of our lives more constrained and less free.
1: Chase Strangio, co-director of the ACLU's LGBTQ and HIV Project. In December of 2024, Chase made history by becoming the first openly trans attorney to present oral arguments at the U.S. Supreme Court for United States versus Scrimeti. This is Democracy Now!, democracynow.org. I'm Amy Goodman. And another major Supreme Court ruling this week, justices voted 5-4 to uphold a Mississippi law that allows mail-in ballots to be counted up to 5 days after an election, as long as they're postmarked by Election Day. A ruling overturning the law could have seen hundreds of thousands of voters disenfranchised in future elections due to postal delays or because they live in remote rural locations. A New York Times review of the 2024 election found at least 725,000 such ballots. Chief Justice John Roberts, Justice Amy Coney Barrett joined with the liberal justice to make the majority. The ruling is a blow to President Trump, who sought to limit voting by mail, even though he himself votes by mail, while promoting conspiracy theories about mail-in ballots. Speaking to reporters in the Oval Office Monday, President Trump criticized the court's decision.
2: Well, because of the mail-in ballot ruling, which was a little bit surprising, gives people more time to vote illegally, let's say. But the SAVE Act is even more important, and that's the right. Do you have to be a citizen of our country? Okay, you have to show you're a citizen of our country, called citizenship. Or that was a ruling that was, I think it was very detrimental to honest elections.
1: In his dissent, Justice Alito echoed some of President Trump's rhetoric linking mail-in voting with election fraud. He wrote, quote, "Today's decision leaves open opportunities for voter fraud that may further undermine Americans' faith in the integrity of this country's elections. Diverse sources have recognized that mail-in ballots increase the potential for fraud," he said. For more, we're joined by Ari Berman, national voting rights correspondent for Mother Jones. His latest article is headlined "In a Rare Blow to Trump, the Supreme Court Just Saved Mail-in Voting for Now." Another recent piece, how Democrats can still win the redistricting war by 2028. Ari, welcome back to Democracy Now! Start off with the Supreme Court upholding mail-in voting.
3: Well, hi, Amy. Thank you for having me back on the show. It was a rare victory for voting rights and a rare victory for voting rights against Donald Trump. And basically what the Supreme Court did is it upheld these grace periods for mail ballots so that if your ballot is postmarked by Election Day, it can be counted, in the case of Mississippi, up to 5 days earlier. The laws vary in different states. But just to contradict what President Trump said, it's not delaying the election. The election is still taking place on Election Day. It's just giving people more time for their votes to be counted if there are things like postal delays, which we saw in 2020. And so it was a big deal because a ruling the other way could have disenfranchised hundreds of thousands of voters and injected chaos into the midterms. And so that's not going to happen now. It was still very disturbing, however, to hear Justice Alito and four of the conservative justices really echo a lot of Trump's lies about mail voting and claim that mail voting leads to voter fraud, which every study shows it does not. And so even though this was a victory for voting rights, my fear is that this is going to embolden Republicans to double down on their efforts to try to get rid of mail voting, including the Save America Act, Trump's a sweeping voter suppression bill, which he seems desperate to go to any lengths to try to pass.
1: I mean, Oregon votes completely by mail. Is that right, Ari?
3: Yeah, Oregon votes completely by mail. Washington votes completely by mail. California uses mail voting in large numbers. Lots of Republican-controlled states use mail voting in large numbers. Alaska, for example, Utah, for example. There's study after study after study that shows that mail voting is safe and secure. And a lot of Republicans use mail voting in places like Florida, in places like Arizona. Trump himself has voted.

0: voted by mail most recently in a special election in the spring. And so basically, smart Republican strategists don't want to end mail voting. But the fact is that President Trump is obsessed with this issue. He blames mail voting for the reason why he lost in 2020, even though that's not actually why he lost. And so mail voting is just one of a number of different options that people have to vote. You can vote by mail. You can vote early. If you still want to vote the traditional way, you can vote in person on election day. And giving voters those options is what leads to increased voter turnout. There's no evidence of voter fraud from mail voting. And it's really just unfortunate that not just the president, but justices on the Supreme Court are now echoing so many of these MAGA lies about mail voting.
1: In the wake of the court's ruling, President Trump again pushed for the passage of the SAVE Act. He posted on social media, quote, "There's only one reason to oppose: cheating," he said. And he goes on to say, in a time when there is a powerful communist movement taking place in our country, one more dangerous in World War I, World War II, Pearl Harbor, September 11th, all Democrats and our five Republican Senate holdouts must vote to save our country, he said. He has also called passing the SAVE Act a national emergency. Of course, what he's talking about in what is more dangerous than 9/11 and World War I and World War II and Pearl Harbor are democratic socialists winning in this country. But can you explain what the SAVE Act is, even as Speaker Johnson just dismissed the House of Representatives?
0: Yeah, so the entire SAVE Act is predicated on a lie, which is that there's widespread voter fraud in elections, which there is not, and specifically that non-citizens are voting in large numbers in elections, which is demonstrably untrue. And so the entire thing is based on a lie, but it would do a number of things. It would not just require a voter ID to cast a ballot, which 21 million Americans don't have a current driver's license, but it would require, for example, proof of citizenship to register to vote. So you'd have to have a passport or a birth certificate to be able to register to vote. These are things that people don't carry around with them on a regular basis. It would make voter registration much more difficult. You'd have to register to vote at an elections office, which means that you could no longer register to vote online or by mail or at the DMV or all the places that people normally register. It has been expanded to essentially end mail-in voting, which would disenfranchise millions of voters. So it really is a MAGA fever dream of all the worst things that President Trump wants to do on voting in one bill. And I think there's a reason why it hasn't passed even a Republican-controlled Congress, because even a number of Republicans believe this goes too far. And by the way, it would hurt a lot of Republican constituencies as well. Rural voters, voters who vote by mail, voters who have changed their names and their birth certificate is different than their other documents. They could all be disenfranchised as well. So this bill is predicated on a lie, but it would disenfranchise tens of millions of voters if it became law.
1: In a major ruling on campaign finance, as we wrap up, Ari, the Supreme Court struck down a federal law that limited the amount of money that political parties can spend in coordination with a candidate for office. It was a 6-3 ruling. The court's conservatives wrote, coordinated expenditure limits violate the First Amendment. But Justice Elena Kagan wrote, the court ushers back in the same opportunities for quid pro quo corruption that the contribution limits were meant to check, unquote. This comes as a new report by Public Citizen finds cryptocurrency, artificial intelligence, big tech and online betting corporations have collectively spent nearly $300 million to influence federal elections in this election cycle alone. Ari.
0: Well, what it means is it's a continuation of the Citizens United decision from 2010 that gave billionaires far more power to spend unlimited sums in money. And the cost of campaigns has skyrocketed since then. And this is going to give billionaires even more influence in the political process because now they're going to be able to give money directly to parties. They can give a lot more to parties than they can give to candidates. And that money is going to be routed back in support of candidates. candidates. And so if you're a billionaire that wants to have a big impact, you not only can give to a super PAC now, you can give millions of dollars to a political party, and that's essentially going to support candidates. Whereas before, there were limits on how candidates could coordinate with these parties. And so more dark money is going to flood the system. More billionaire money is going to flood the system. This is another way that the Supreme Court has put its thumb on the scale to help Republicans in the midterms, because Republicans have more money in these party committees than Democrats do right now. And they said this violates the First Amendment, but what's going to happen is it's going to lead to more outright corruption. If you're an Elon Musk, for example, that wants to have influence on an administration, you're now going to have another avenue in which you can donate tens of millions of dollars, and that's going to now directly support political candidates. And so it's just another distressing example of how the Supreme Court has flooded the system with more billionaire dark money.
1: Ari Berman, national voting rights correspondent for Mother Jones, will link to your pieces, among them in a rare blow to Trump. The Supreme Court just saved mail-in voting for now. Coming up on this 250th anniversary of the United States, we talk about the fight over reparations in Evanston, Illinois, and how that fits in to this look back at history. We'll speak to Howard Law professor Justin Hansford. Stay with us.

0: High Fly by the late, great pianist and composer Randy Weston. To see his music, listen to it, and watch our interview, you can go to democracynow.org. This is Democracy Now! I'm Amy Goodman. The Department of Justice is attempting to sabotage a major victory for reparative justice in Evanston, Illinois, that compensates victims of historic housing discrimination. In 2021, the Evanston City Council agreed to pay Black residents and their descendants reparations up to $25,000 for property down payments, mortgages, and other related fees, making it the first U.S. city to adopt such a measure. For decades, Black residents of Evanston were subjected to redlining and other forms of housing discrimination, which prevented them from obtaining bank loans to purchase property. The reparations program is being funded through donations and revenue from a local tax on recreational marijuana sales. But last month, the Trump administration joined a lawsuit filed by the conservative advocacy group Judicial Watch, attempting to halt the program, claiming its race-based criteria are unconstitutional. Assistant Attorney General Harmeet Dhillon of the Department of Justice's Civil Rights Division said in a statement, quote, "There are sound ways for a city to remedy past discrimination or direct resources to its most vulnerable citizens and neighborhoods. Simply handing out money based on race, however, is not the answer. It's race discrimination, pure and simple, and it's illegal," he said. Defenders of Evanston's reparations program are fighting back. And ahead of the 250th anniversary of the founding of the United States, racial justice advocates are looking at Evanston as an opportunity to redress historical grievances. For more, we go to Bethesda, Maryland, where we're joined by Justin Hansford, Howard University law professor, scholar, activist, founding director of the Ogletree Reparative Bar Association. He's been on the front lines of the legal battle for reparations as the author of Jailing a Rainbow, The Unjust Trial and Conviction of Marcus Garvey. Professor Hansford, welcome back to Democracy Now! Put what's happening in Evanston in the context of this 250th anniversary of the United States.
1: Sure. Happy to be here, Amy. Well, what's happening in Evanston right now is a trend sweeping the country. We have over 20 cities, five states, California, New York, Illinois, Maryland, Washington, Massachusetts is on the rise. Cities and states around the country starting to explore the concept of reparative justice. And that includes looking at the sweep of history in their city, in their town, in their state, and trying to find a way to make things right and pursue racial justice. Here in Evanston, we saw one of the more groundbreaking examples of that. We had a city that did the research and did an investigation, found itself guilty of engaging in redlining, zoning, deed restrictions that confined Black residents from 1919 to 1969 in just one part of the town, ultimately resulting in them being dispossessed from opportunities to gain equity and build wealth throughout half of the 20th century. And so the city decided to create a program to provide redress for those people to the tune of $25,000. For direct descendants, and now the Department of Justice is seeking to intervene in a lawsuit that wants to stop people from making things right in that city.
0: And how do you respond to Assistant Attorney General Harmeet Dhillon of the Department of Justice's Civil Rights Division? She said there are sound ways for a city to remedy past discrimination. This isn't one of them, essentially.
1: Right. Well, it's a misreading of the record. She implies that people are just giving out reparations on the grounds of race. But we saw here that there was a report done, an impact study that actually we at the Howard University Thurgood Marshall Center helped to produce that showed specifically in detail that this was a intentional campaign that the city was involved in. And the city admitted to those facts. And the city itself is tying very specifically a remedy to the harms that it found in that report. And if you look at, you know, Students for Fair Admissions against Harvard, the 2023 Supreme Court case, even though that case sought to end diversity programs, it very explicitly said that you can seek to remedy past harms if you detail the specific harms in a report that allows you to narrowly tailor the remedy to those harms. So what we're seeing here is another situation where the 14th Amendment and the Fair Housing Act, which is what the government is using to try to say that this this program is illegal and unconstitutional, these things that were part of the effort to reconstruct our country after the Civil War, some of the greatest racial justice tools in our 250-year history in the United States, are being used as a sword against us. What was designed to shield people from racial injustice is now being used as a weapon. So it's a terrible way to bring in the 250th anniversary.
0: Robin Ruth Simmons, who spearheaded Evanston's reparations program and now chairs the Evanston Reparations Committee, criticized the Trump administration effort, saying, quote, "This lawsuit is designed to intimidate and discourage other communities that are beginning their process of reparations inspired by what Evanston has done." Simmons added Trump's lawsuit is, quote, "an attack on the revived hope that Black communities have felt having a path through a hyper-local process to reparations," unquote. In 2021, Democracy Now! Spoke to Robin Ruth Simmons, who was then an Evanston City Council member. She explained what Evanston achieved for Black residents impacted by historic housing discrimination.
2: What we passed on this last Monday was the first disbursement or the first remedy, which is going to be in the form of a housing remedy, $25,000 direct benefits to eligible Black residents for home equity, home wealth, acquisition or purchase, any type of improvement, but something that will build wealth through home equity. And I have to say that in 2002, under the leadership of Judge Lionel Jean Baptiste, who was the second ward alderman at the time, our city passed a resolution in support of H.R. 40. So we've been working towards this for some time in Evanston.
0: So that's Robin Ruth Simmons. And Professor Hansford, if you can also put this in the context of President Trump at this point refusing to sign off on a bipartisan housing bill, since housing is such a critical issue for people across this country. Now, that is different from what's happening in Evanston. At least at this point, he is.
1: Right. Well, you know, it's all connected because we know that throughout the 20th century and into the 21st century, housing has been the primary way that families have built wealth. And we are in a country where there is a 10 times as much wealth in the white community as there is in the Black community. And that's not there through luck or hard work or through intelligence. But that gap is a result primarily of this type of dispossession on the grounds of housing. And you have stories of Evanston, like the stories of Lewis Weathers, who is a Korean War veteran who came back in 1959 ready to buy a home for his family, but was forced into this contract that ensured that he would never actually own his home, never actually build equity, never ever have an opportunity to build wealth. And now this program is allowing his son to inherit at least some type of remedy where the son might have inherited a home, equity, been able to help build generational wealth. Now there is an effort, at least by the city, to make things right for that family. And that's just an example of what could be happening and will be happening all across the country. And I just want to just add really quickly that what Robin Ruth Simmons said, and we feel that she is essentially the one of the leaders of this reparations movement, the Rosa Parks, if you will, of this movement. The effort to bring a lawsuit to stop this particular program is meant to send a message to programs in cities and states around the country that this is something that is dangerous or illegal. I want to send a message to also and say that we have your back. At the Ogletree Reparations Bar Association, we are fighting back. We're building an army of lawyers to fight these battles. We want to make sure that everyone knows that it is constitutional to pursue reparations in the United States under the U.S. Constitution.
0: I want to go back again a few years to 2021 when we spoke to the actor and activist Danny Glover, who served on the National African American Reparations Commission. In 2019, he testified before the House of Representatives in favor of reparations. This is Danny commenting on the reparations effort in Evanston.
3: I mean, we can't tell you how. I mean, there's no way to express how significant this is. It's part of this, the multiplicity of expressions by local communities. I mean, we talk about this on a local level. Imagine how that resonates beyond Evanston, Illinois. Imagine the kind of discourse that happens, the discussions in community by ordinary citizens about reparation.
0: So that's the legendary actor Danny Glover. It's just been revealed today publicly on the Today Show that he's been living with Alzheimer's for a number of years. For people to see all our interviews with Danny, you can go to democracynow.org. But Professor Hansford, if you can comment on what he says, and as we wrap up in this last minute, to also put it in a global perspective, Ghana has recently introduced a UN resolution calling for reparations throughout the diaspora for the legacies of the transatlantic slave trade.
1: Yes, that's correct, Amy. And that resolution received over 123 yes votes in support of the reparations movement. 50-some-odd countries stood to the side, and only three countries voted no, those countries being the U.S., Israel, and Argentina. So what we're seeing right now is a global consensus that this is the right thing to do. And when reparations for many years has been seen as some sort of marginal, radical program. The truth of the matter is, when you look at the world, what is radical is the effort to try to fight these programs, to try to turn back the clock, and to try to ignore the inevitability of history. And I actually, in addition to what Danny Glover said, I want to also assert that I believe that reparations is what justice will look like in the 21st century, all across the world, because it is it's a way to redefine for our people what it means to do the right thing. It's a way to provide deterrence in a world that is in desperate need of it, and we need to move forward with this program expeditiously.
0: Justin Hansford, Howard University law professor on the front lines of the legal battle for reparations. Thank you for being with us. Tune into our July 3rd special and happy birthday to Isis Phillips. I'm Amy Goodman.
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Show opened up with Jay and the Mia and the Americans. Off She Cried, you heard Dawning. After that, from the original motion picture soundtrack to Once Upon a Time in Hollywood, Dee Clark with Hey Little Girl. Music followed from The Temptations. No, not those Temptations, but the Cameo Parkway group with Birds and Bees. Connie Francis followed with Look at Him. And her set ended with The Lloyds off Let's Go Lloyds. And that's why I don't like you. Let me tell you this very important word all about embrace refugees. There are nearly 120 million refugees worldwide fleeing terror, war, violence, and political and religious persecution. Refugees admitted to permanently resettle in the U.S. have been passed through multiple levels of rigorous screening and security clearance. They want what we all want, peace, security, and freedom from fear. 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

Coming up, Musical Grooves Past and Present, we're going to hear from Susie Chunk, Chris Clark, music from Alessia Cara, Bob Lind, and Simply Red. All that on Art FM Morning Rounds. I'm Sundrop Tom. Thanks for listening.

Coming to you from the WXWX studios in downtown Louisville, Kentucky, I'm Sundrop Tom. This is Art FM Morning Rounds. Recap in a previous set. Started things out with Susie Chunk off the album Girl from the Neck Down, 2012 release. You heard Look Back and Laugh. Motown's Chris Clark followed. Come On and See Me. Simply Red after that. Off the Stars album, you heard Model. Alessia Cara followed. Live off the Floor, you heard Ready. And her set ended with Bob Lind. Off his Best Of collection, you heard Oh Babe, Take Me Home. 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Sir Basil Bromley hosts Sir Basil Outer National, covering all aspects of reggae music from ska, roots to dub, classic to contemporary. Sir Basil Outer National. Hear it weekly on Art FM. Coming up, roots, blues, country-centric tunes, all about love that's leaving, love that's lost. We'll hear from Bobby Solo and Bruno Marini, Charlie Rich, Ryan Adams with Nora Jones. We'll hear from Sonny Sweeney, Whitney Rose, and music from Jimmy Dale Gilmore, all that. On Art FM Morning Rounds, I'm Sundrop Tom. Thank you so much for listening.

recapping our final set of this hour of ArtFM Morning Rounds. Open things up with Bobby Solo and Bruno Marini. 2024 release, Baby Please Don't Go. After that, The Silver Fox, Charlie Rich. Goodbye, Marianne. Ryan Adams and the Cardinals featuring Nora Jones. Off Jacksonville City Nights, you heard Dear John. Sonny Sweeney followed with Leaving Is My Middle Name. Whitney Rose after that, title cut to her 2020 release, In a Rut. And Jimmy Dale Gilmore off Come On Back, who's walking the floor over you.

Produced in the WXOX studios in downtown Louisville, Kentucky, I'm Sundrop Tom. 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Jules Holland, the trombone shorty, doing the Morris dance. Our opening set this hour started out with Jack White. 2024 release, No Name, you heard number one with a bullet. After that, Chuck Prophet. Off his 2024 release, Wake the Dead, you heard Same Old Crime, The Grip Weeds, followed with Salad Days, Burying the Remains. After that, Don't Look Back. Ominous Screws from Para Ubu, followed Final Solution. Let me tell you this very important word all about Artists for Trauma. 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Their aim is to expedite the quality of the long-term recovery process for the significantly altered trauma survivor. 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Weekly on ArtFM. Right now, here's Reverend Juke, Coquette. And coming up in her next set, blues and soul-centric sounds, Eugene Church, Antone's 50th All-Stars, music from Elmore James, Isaac Hayes, all that and more on ArtFM Morning Rounds. I'm Sundrop Tom. Thank you so much for listening.

Your soundtrack to the film Shaft, Isaac Hayes, The Soulsville. 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Another fine program to be heard on Art FM is Johnny V's Virtual Jukebox. Johnny V's Virtual Jukebox is the home of all kinds of music, rock and roll, country and western, rhythm and blues, jazz and swing, reggae and ska, not to mention music from many distant and not so distant lands. Each week we'll be popping some coins into the JVVJ to see what turns up. It's set on random, so there's no telling what we'll hear on Johnny V's Virtual Jukebox. Hear it on Art FM. Coming up, roots and country-centric sounds, past and present, we'll hear from Vincent Neil Emerson, Mickey Newberry, Jesse Daniel, Charles Wesley Godwin with Ernest, Charlie Crockett. All that and more on Art FM Morning Rounds. I'm Sundrop Tom. Thanks so much for listening.

Recapping. Our final set of this hour of RFM Morning Rounds. Open up with Vincent Neil Emerson, Ripplin' and Wild. After that, Mickey Newberry off his American Trilogy, the story of Teetotal Tommy. Jesse Daniel after that, 2021 release, Gray. Charles Wesley Godwin and Ernest, Dead to Rights. Charlie Crockett off $10 Cowboy with Spade. And you just heard classic sounds from Molly O'Day telling us the story of the tramp on the street. This has been RFM Morning Rounds. I'm Sundrop Tom. Hope you enjoyed the show.

0: 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Hello, it's that time again for the Exploded View. I'm Dunnery.
1: And I'm Creighton Barrow.
0: We're celebrating our nation's 250th birthday today with various songs and weirdness and themes under that heading.
1: Indeed. It's interesting. You know, I was at the 200th anniversary, and I seem to... It was quite a momentous occasion, and something is definitely different about this celebration.
0: Most assuredly so.
1: But at any rate, we're here to celebrate regardless, and Dunnery has gotten some great music for you, and I've tried to keep up with her.
0: Kind of the other way around. I don't know. I'm always so literal, and you really explode the view. Well, let's get started with some George Michael.

0: Ah, that was Sam Cooke. Wasn't that nice?
1: That is beautiful.
0: A Change Is Gonna Come. We also heard 4th of July by X. America did You Can Do Magic. And we started out with Freedom by George Michael. This is The Exploded View. I'm Dunnery.
1: And I'm Creighton Barrel.
0: We're celebrating America's birthday today. Well, celebrating and playing some dark songs, some light songs.
1: A little bit of everything.
0: Yeah, this, there's a big menu today. A lot of variety.
1: It's a very various celebration.
0: It sure is. 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Also here we've got Above Ground Sounds with the Professor. Your lesson is in session. Grungy garage punk, filthy rock and roll, retro electronic, dusty delta blues, discordant noise, stoner jams, yacht rock, raging hardcore, toothless honky tonk, shredding metal, old school funk, and everything else cool in the musical metaverse. 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
0: And streaming worldwide at artxfm.com. Well, let's celebrate some more with some Bob Marley. Because I think there's hope yet.
1: Indeed.

0: That was Fireworks by Blue Oyster Cult. We also heard Talking About a Revolution by Tracy Chapman. Don't Stop was Fleetwood Mac. Journey to Don't Stop Believin'. We also heard the Beach Boys Surfing USA. And we started out with Redemption Song by Bob Marley for our 250th birthday.
1: There we go.
0: Mama Cash supports women, girls, and trans and intersex people in their fight for their rights. 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
0: 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Well, I've got time for one more set before I turn it over to Creighton Barrel and his fine hour of music. Let's have some indoor fireworks.

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We also heard I Want to Break Free by Queen. Tom Petty and the Heartbreakers did American Girl. And we heard Independent Women Part 1 by Destiny's Child. And we started out with Indoor Fireworks by Elvis Costello. 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

0: 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Good afternoon and welcome to part two of the Exploded View and the upcoming Independence Day celebration here in the United States. 250 years. We are somehow still chugging along in a very strange way of sorts. Certainly unexpected. I was not expecting when I was there for the 200th. At any rate, I'm Creighton Barrel.
1: I'm Donna Ree.
0: And let me see. Anyway, we've got some things here for you that I'm going to be playing. I'm going to have some patriotic music for you and maybe some things to ponder as long as you're out there listening. But first, I have a very important PSA that was sent to me in a somewhat musical form by Sherry Streeter and from their mother, who wanted you all to pay attention. So be very, very careful here.
2: Hello, sweetie. It's your mom. I just wanted to make sure you were okay in all this heat, and that things are going good for you.

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I just wanted to make sure you were okay in all this heat and that things are going good for you.

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I just want to know you're okay with all this heat and stuff, that you're feeling okay, and that things are going good for you. Just take care of yourself in this heat.

You ask me why I love her? Well, give me time. I'll explain. Have you seen a Kansas sunset or an Arizona rain? Have you drifted on a bayou down Louisiana way? Have you watched the cold fog drifting over San Francisco Bay? Have you heard a Bob White calling in the Carolina pines? Or heard the bellow of a diesel at the Appalachia mines? Does the call of the Niagara thrill you when you hear her waters roar? You look with awe and wonder at her Massachusetts shore, where men who braved a hard new world first stepped on Plymouth's rock. Do you think of them when you stroll along a New York City dock? Have you seen a snowflake drifting in the Rockies way up high? Have you seen the sun come blazing down from a bright Nevada sky? You hail to the Columbia as she rushes to the sea, or bow your head at Gettysburg, our struggle to be free? Have you seen the mighty Tetons? You watched an eagle soar? Have you seen the Mississippi roll along Missouri's shore? Have you felt a chill at Michigan when on a winter's day her waters rage along the shore in thunderous display? Does the word aloha make you warm? Do you stare in disbelief when you see the surf come roaring in at Waimea Reef? From Alaska's cold to the Everglades, from the Rio Grande to Maine, my heart cries out, my pulse runs fast, the might of her domain. You ask me why I love her? I've a million reasons why. My beautiful America, beneath God's wide, wide sky.

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0: And we are celebrating in our own special way the 250th anniversary of the Declaration of Independence. And we started off this set, we started off with a very important public service announcement from Sherry Streeter, whose mother wanted to make sure that we were okay in all this heat. John Wayne followed that with Why I Love Her, talking about America, of course. The Mothers of Invention followed that with Hungry Freaks Daddy. Then we had the Insect Trust with Declaration of Independence. MC5 was after that with Future Now. And finished up with Max Frost and the Troopers with Shape of Things to Come. 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
0: And streaming worldwide at artxfm.com. I'm so excited about the 4th of July that I'm all Ooh, frazzled. What wow. can I but say? Because of all the wattage of people that I'm playing here today, we're going to start this set off, as a matter of fact, with a fine patriotic piece from The New Christy Minstrels.
2: Some of our giants are ladies. 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She's 151 feet tall and weighs 225 tons. Her strength defies belief. If you can imagine 186 million people hand in hand all pulling together, why, that's exactly how strong she is.
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1: I'm Dunnery.
0: And we are celebrating the 250th anniversary of the Declaration of Independence. And today, we started off this particular set with the New Christy Minstrels and My Name is Liberty. We followed that with Roxy Music and The Thrill of It All. Led Zeppelin came in after that with Celebration Day. Then we had Martha and the Muffins with Revenge Against the World. And finished up with Cindy Lee Berryhill and Trump, a song that she wrote and recorded 37 years ago.
1: Wow. We knew then and we know now.
0: And here we are. Well, but enough of that. Let's see, I just thought I would let you know that if you're in the Louisville area and have books you no longer need, give them a second chance with BookSprint Save a Book. 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
0: And streaming worldwide at artxfm.com. Well, I've got another set here for you, and then we're going to turn things over to Mr. Jones and the Summer Man Mixtape Chapbook Series.
1: That's it.
0: But in the meantime,
1: stay tuned.
0: Let us get you some more celebrating music, and we're going to start off things here with Kate Smith, because, you know, you gotta. And we're going to go from there. There's actually a song in here that I participated in on the anniversary of the 200th. The 200th anniversary of that 4th of July 50 years ago. Let's put it that way. But I was participating with a band called the Moldy Dogs in St. Louis. And that's a little later on here. First off, let's get Kate up. Kate, are you ready?

amulets of touching, seeing, groping, hearing, and loving, we call upon the powers of the cosmos to protect our ceremonies in the name of Zeus, in the name of Anubis, god of the dead, in the name of all those killed for causes they do not comprehend, in the name of the lives of the dead soldiers in Vietnam who were killed because of a bad karma, in the name of seaborn Aphrodite.

0: Inflammable, the quintessent finality, the Zoroastrian fire in the name of Hermes, in the name of the beak of Thoth, in the name of the scarab, in the name of the Tyrone Power Pound Cake Society in the sky, in the name of Ra, Osiris, Horus, Nephthys, Isis, Harpocrates, Eros, Thoth, in the name of the flowing, living universe, in the name of the mouth of the robbers, we call upon the spirit to raise the Pentagon from its destiny and preserve it.
1: In the names, in all the names, it is you.
0: Out, demon, out.
1: Out, demon.

0: Okay, let me jump on in here and let you know what you've been listening to this set. Let's see, we started off with Kate Bush and God Bless America.
1: Kate Smith.
0: Kate. Yeah, you know, getting old is one of those things where you just don't even think about your Kates anymore, and you got to get them in order. And I did it alphabetically. I'm so sorry, Kate Smith. Kate Smith and God Bless America. And Kate Bush, my apologies. At any rate, then we had The Fugs with Exorcising the Evil Spirits from the Pentagon, October 23rd, 1967. Then we had The Beatles with Helter Skelter. Right now you've got The Who with Won't Get Fooled Again. And that's going to be pretty much it for us.
1: Stay tuned for the Summerman Mixtape Chatbook Series.
0: Coming right
1: up. Jay Jones. And we will talk to you again next week.
0: See you later.

last week on the Summer Man Mixtape Chapbook series, courtesy of Creighton Barrel and Donna Reed, the Exploded View, little Easy Rider from the Birds. I was like, I played that one last time. Always leave it to the Exploded View. Sending cool breeze vibes to Creighton Barrel and Donna Reed. Cause I ain't too cool for school to learn a new song. So we're gonna give it up to the Exploded View for schooling me the necessary tunes as we celebrate the semi-quincentennial. Fourth, as it gets to us, we get into it. Talking about revolution, heard that a while ago. Helter Skelter, get a little swelter. Cheers to the Exploded View, Creighton Barrel, Donna Reed does it again. As always, round of applause for them. Thank you. It is Jay Jones. If you don't know by now, I conjure the Summer Man. I conjure the Summer Man once upon a Wednesday afternoon. 'Twas a hump day before the fourth. A heat dome roamed the heartland. It stretched its girth wide and all surrounded us. Then it hovered over us. So that sky got low, get low, get low, get low, and stuck so close to our skin, it whispered a sin, Jonas, I'm coming on in. I have an offering for the Summer Man. That part, ladies and gentlemen, the conjure is upon us. Mojo working. 1 hour before, we beef jerking. And until then, we gonna still get it in on some tracks that slap. Faze getting caught. We had a little Fugs, not to be confused with Thugs, with that Beatlemania, Helter Skelter. Telling the story of that blue streak upon Americana. This is a Summer Man Mixtape Chapbook series, telling you about it. Yes, indeed. But the Percy Faith Orchestra, give us a little rise for the dramatics. Because as my bandit Q says, you know something foolish about to happen anytime you play this kind of music in the background. So send it up, send it out there to those who are out here today. There's a heat dome roaming the heartland, coming to get to us. We go jump to it.

said again and once before. We're gonna keep it going a little bit. The same way the Exploded View hooked it up. Cool breeze for you for the hour. Good 3 o'clock. Not too cool for school to give it up. But you about to get schooled on some necessary tunes for this semi-quin centennial. That 4th of July, it's the last time I'm going to say it. Maybe. I'm talking about a revolution, a declaration, an establishment, some graffiti. Holler at the bandits and the vandals. God bless American soldiers. God bless American freedmen. God bless American women. Once upon a Wednesday afternoon, 'twas a hump day before the 4th. A heat dome roamed the heartland. It stretched its girth wide and surrounded us. Then it hovered over us so that sky got low and stuck so close to our skin it whispered a singe upon us. I'm coming in. I have an offering for the summer man. Black Hole Sun. Sitting next to that blues, Peter Frampton.

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Black hole sun, come on. Come on. Peter Frampton, 2006, giving us a little Soundgarden 1990-ish on a heat dome. Gimme Swelter. Stay cool out there, everybody. 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

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Yeah. 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Oh, Scotch Heat, talk through me. Right. It's getting summer. Stevie Wonder hotter than July. No sheets in between on top of the covers. It's the week of red, white, and blue street. Watching over you with a black gaze. The heartland Americana burning for a yearning. This is what you asked for. I'm gonna trek across your rice fields, your cotton fields, soybean crop nonstop. March till it's solar panels and windmills is all you got. From the Dell to the De La Ghetto. It is some man mixtape chapbook series. Calling. Come on in my kitchen. It's gonna be scorching outdoors. Petrichor.

make it rain like it's supposed to be. Y'all stay cool out there, making it rain in magic. I said make it rain in Tribeca. Made it rain on America, Mother Nature. Mother Nature, Mother Nature, rain on Americana. Remember, remember, Kentuckians and others affected by the rain just last week. Just last week. Prayers to the families. Send it up as we remember together with just a closer walk with thee. It is the semiquincentennial of the United States of America, they say. 2026, we wound back to 1776. We got a whole lot to send up and down. Let it rain on those who cannot hold you back. Remember those that won't let you go. Keep them close to you. Little New Orleans for your Summer Man Mixtape Chat Book Series. We are here on WXOXLP Louisville, 2 weeks removed from the Capitol, but still in the radio corner of the Smithsonian Folklife Museum, 10 to 5 p.m. There's some things going down still there. Folklife, what up? Shout out to 97.1 RDF Film. All the creatives and DJs listening throughout the airwaves on 100.9 locally. Glad to be in the building. It is Jay Jones, and this is the Summer Man Mixtape Chapbook Series. Catch a fade.

0: 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As well as Elijah Smith and Leopards Percussionists, Leopards on Air. Features middle and high school members of the Louisville Leopard Percussionists, Leopard Music Lab, curating an hour of their favorite tunes. Tune in to hear music that matters to them straight from a young person's perspective. Tuesdays from 4 to 5 p.m., Leopards on Air. Elijah Smith and the Leopards Percussionists be jamming. And so it's only right that the Summer Man Mixtape Chapbook Series, Jam 2. That's here on WXOX. Did y'all know that America was a love story?
1: Give me some love.
0: A very dramatic love story. You better ask somebody like Marvin Gaye.

5 from the 1973 Summer Let's Get It On album. You heard the live version, live from the London Palladium, 1977. Here's the studio. It's a Blue Streak on Americana, the Summer Man Mixtape Chapbook Series.

0: just before Distant Lover, Steal Your Soul. Because the struggle is real when it comes to these love songs. And Marvin Gaye and then some here on Blue Streak on Americana. The struggle is real. Let's call it a semi-quincentennial Smithsonian Folk Life Summer Man 4th of July celebration as we remember the last 250 years of this nation's establishment, independence, declaration. Where's my theme music? We're going to jump around a little bit.
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0: Find a few things that we borrowed and found.
1: I grew up in Bucks County, Doylestown to be exact. I love the Herald. The Bucks County Herald, it's one of the best local papers around, so that it's fitting that over the course of 2026, they'll be sharing...
0: This one's called, How Do You Pronounce Semi-Quincentennial?
1: This year. And what's that big celebration? Well, let some of your Bucks County neighbors tell you.
2: Semi-quincentennial.
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5: It's pronouncing a word.
6: And I'm a speech therapist and I can't pronounce anything.
5: Okay. Semi-quincentennial.
6: Semi-quincentennial.
7: Do you know what it means?
5: Oh, it would be half of a centennial, half of a quin. Quin would be 500. Uh-huh.
7: So it's a 250-year
5: observation of the birth of our country.
8: Semi-quincentennial.
9: Semi-quincentennial.
10: I didn't think about that.
11: Semi-quincentennial.
12: Oh, the semi-quincentennial.
13: Semi-quincentennial.
14: Yeah.
15: Yay!
1: That's it. It's the semi-quincentennial of America's founding. In other words, our 250th anniversary of our Declaration of Independence from British rule and the birth of this great nation. It's semi, meaning half, quin meaning five, cent meaning 100, half of 500, 250 years, semi-quincentennial. Semi-quincentennial. Get used to saying that fast.
16: 250 years ago,
1: this year, the
16: a dream
1: County
16: was
1: Herald
16: born.
1: Is going to be sharing
16: a dream of freedom,
1: reels,
16: equality, and hope that gave rise to a new nation, the United States of America. From 13 struggling colonies to a land of 50 United States, this is the story of America's incredible journey. It all began in 1776, when brave men signed a document that would change history forever. The Declaration of Independence was not just ink on paper. It was a promise that every human being deserved liberty and justice. But freedom came with a price. The young nation fought wars, faced divisions, and endured pain. From the Revolution to the Civil War, America was tested, torn apart, and rebuilt stronger every time. Then came the rise of innovation, the steam engine, the railroad, the airplane, the internet. America's spirit of invention shaped the modern world. Through world wars and the Cold War, America became not just a country, but a global symbol of democracy, progress, and resilience. And now, in 2026, the United States celebrates 250 years of freedom, 2.5 centuries of triumphs, struggles, and dreams that built a nation unlike any other. But history never stops. The next chapter of America will be written by us, by the dreamers, the builders, the believers. From 1776 to 2026, this is the story of a nation that rose, struggled, and stood tall. This is the story.

0: Richard Corey by Edwin Arlington Robinson.
1: Or Paul Simon, whichever suits you the best.
0: Whenever Richard Corey went downtown, we people on the pavement looked at him. He was a gentleman from sole to crown, clean-favored and imperially slim. And he was always quietly arrayed, and he was always human when he talked. But still he fluttered pulses when he said, "Good morning," and he glittered when he walked. And he was rich, yes, richer than a king, and admirably schooled in every grace. In fine, we thought that he was everything, to make us wish that we were in his place. So on we worked and waited for the light, and went without the meat, and cursed the bread. And Richard Corey, one calm summer night, went home and put a bullet in his head.

Yes, indeed, but I work in this factory, and I curse the life I'm living, and I curse my poverty, and I wish that I could be. Oh, I wish that I could be. Oh, I wish that I could be Richard Corey. Edward Arlington Robinson. Translation, Paul Simon. Translation, one more time. Rendition, Paul McCartney and Wings. Richard Corey. A little bit of blues on Americana. It's the poetry hour of the Summer Man Mixtape Chapbook series, or the poetry moment. But we are still indeed telling the story. Don't let it get it twisted. Of this nation's 250-year establishment, Independence Declaration, 1776 to 2026. Glad to be here. So, that being said, I'm here to tell it. A little bit more from the poets.

Terrence Hayes, and my collection is American Sonnets for My Past and Future Assassin. Are you not the color of this country's current threat advisor? I'm Terrence Hayes, and my collection is American Sonnets for My Past and Future Assassin. Are you not the color of this country's current threat advisory and of pom-poms at a school whose mascot is the clementine? Color of the quartered cantaloupe beside the tears of easily bruised bananas cowering in towers of yellow skin, and of Caligula's copper-toned jabberjaw jammed with grapes shaped like the eyeballs of blind people. Light as a featherweight monarch, viceroy, goldfish, pomp and pumpkin pompadour, are you not a flame of hollow hellos and hell knows? A wild, tattered spirit versus what? Enemy to foe of those opposed to upholding the laws against what? I know your shade. You are the color of a sucker punch, the mix of flag blood and surprise blurring the eyes. A flare of confusion, a contusion before it swells and darkens.

0: storm up on it. And there's a Tombstone Blues just for it. Bob Dylan.
1: Screaming, she moans, I've just been made. Then sends out for the doctor who pulls down the shade and says, my advice is to not let the boys in.

0: 1776 to 2026. Happy to be here, here to tell it. We had a little Richard Corey.
1: Well, John the Baptist, after torturing a

0: second.
1: We looking at it.
0: The commander in chief answers him while chasing a fly, saying death to all those who would whimper and cry. And dropping a barbell, he points to the sky, saying the sun's not yellow, it's chicken. Mama's in a factory, she ain't got no shoes.
1: Tell you about the moment with a guy called Jason.
0: I'm in the kitchen with the tombstone.
1: Mixing all the flavors of rock, pop, and punk with some occasional country and hip hop. 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Saturdays from noon till one. And let's get a little bit of that. 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The Center for Neighborhoods is a nonprofit that is committed to building healthy, sustainable, safe, and attractive neighborhoods in Louisville through engaged, informed, and committed neighbors. 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As we get into the last 18 minutes of the Summer Man Mixtape Chapbook Series.
0: Of innocent flesh on the bone causes Galileo's math book to get thrown at Delilah, who's sitting worthlessly alone, but the tears on her cheeks are from laughter.

61 Revisited. Somewhere across Clarksdale, Mississippi, we gonna get it. Over to McDermott, Arkansas. Shout about it. All the way up to Duluth, Minnesota.

0: with the Tombstone Blues. All right.
1: Lord, that's Wayne. Only dealing, giving it to you, the great philosopher of the American song, ladies and gentlemen, the great philosopher of the American song.

0: The great philosopher of the American Sonnets, Terrence Hayes, you heard earlier with the American Sonnet for My Past and Future Assassin. And then we had to throw in the Bob Dylan Tombstone Blues Highway 61.
1: And now,
0: just in time for our national anthem.
1: Please welcome.
0: Because it is the Semi Quinn Centennial. I'm just going to keep saying it because why not? And we're glad to be here. So since we are, we tell it like it is. Gary Clark Jr., y'all.

0: One more round of applause for Serena Ryder and Gary Clark Jr.
1: Indeed, right? Gary Clark Jr. giving you a little bit of that.
2: For decades, Academy Award-winning actor Morgan Freeman making history on the silver screen with movies like Driving Miss Daisy, Shawshank Redemption,
1: because we are in
2: Million Dollar Baby, and so many
1: the Delta now, according to the sound. It's Audiotopian Possibilities on the blue streak on Americana with the black gaze all over it, telling it like it
2: and of course narrator behind
1: it is. Glad to be here for the 250th birthday. Happy birthday, America.
2: And some new artists
1: give you a little bit of Americana and tell you how it is.
2: Freeman about his love of the blues for our Sunday spotlight.
1: With none other than that voice.
3: The hard rock is my pillow. The cold ground is my bed.
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5: The words, the lyrics are so profound in a lot of these pieces, but are they still relevant in the way they used to be?
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4: For Freeman, the blues is personal.
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4: He's the driving force behind a show called the Morgan Freeman Symphonic Blues Experience, where a band of up-and-comers backed by a full orchestra give voice to the history of the genre, which dates back to the Deep South of the late 1800s.
5: You're away from Mississippi and you hear a blues song on the radio, and
6: then I'm back. 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Back to home.
5: It's like church.
8: Oh yeah, right.
9: You got to participate.
8: The music doesn't happen until everybody spiritually unlocks themselves and lets themselves in.
4: The blues, like this makeshift band, spans generations. With 32-year-old Keith Johnson, a musician in Freeman's band, jamming with blues legend Taj Mahal.
5: Keith, you are part of a new generation of blues musicians. Do you feel wedded to the tradition, or are you still pushing the boundaries of what the blues can be?
9: I love the sound of traditional blues, and you cannot forget that. You cannot let that die, because if you take that skeleton away, what do you really have?
8: What it is a framework to be able to speak about your times and put it into the poetry of the blues.
5: I like that term, the poetry of the blues.
8: Oh, yeah, the poetry of the blues.
6: Somewhere around your mid-teens, you start to understand what loss means, pain that you're not the only one that feels it, and there is a way to express it.
5: And there's a power to lift you out of those darker times or darker feelings. Because we think of the blues as being all about bad times, but we forget its power.
6: Oh, yeah.
5: To heal.
6: Yeah, listen to yourself.
5: And offer a bright way.
4: For Sunday Today, I'm Lester Holt in Jackson, Mississippi.
2: Lester, thank you.
10: Hey, thanks for watching. And don't forget, you can catch the Today Show every morning on NBC, or take Today when you're on the...

0: and the sun was sinking low. She said goodbye, goodbye, Johnny. She said, I'm leaving you now.
1: How do you explain the fact that blues have influenced popular music all over the world?
0: I said, baby,
2: you can't explain it, you just got to say it. It's been here all the time. But people just now beginning to find out what the roots and the meanings of the real, true identity of the music is. Rock and roll is the same thing, come from the blues. Everything come from the blues. The blues were here when the world was born.
1: Where do you think the blues will be in the year 2000?
2: It ain't gonna never die. It'll go.
0: Little Johnny Lee is the father of your child.

0: thinking long.
1: Mr. John Lee Hooker, ladies and gentlemen, telling it like it is, while he was here. Now he's here, leaving us with some Wednesday Evening Blues remastered 2020. It's a new one. That's My Story, John Lee Hooker, Mississippi Delta's own.
0: She been gone, she been gone. People,

We had to catch a fade on it. Talking a little bit about a blues man with a mojo hang. Because this is a nation of stories. I appreciate Morgan Freeman for doing the good work down in Clarksdale's Ground Zero, bringing the blues to the orchestra with Taj Mahal and many others. Because America's a nation that gotta grow up, that's growing up. As long as it got the blues, it's gonna find a way. What that mean? This is a nation of stories. Not monuments, not nostalgia. Stories that help us remember. Remember, we put the pieces back together. Pick up the pieces. Reminding you on this 250th birthday that we the people are the folk. In our very existence, beyond stereotypes and museum cases, we ain't old. We ain't dead. And if we are, we gonna still speak on out. For that is our vernacular as an American people. Block parties, barbershops, grandma sayings, quiet storms, mixtapes, church announcements, radio, especially radio, for you are listening to 97.1 Art FM. ArtXFM.com. This has been the Summer Man Mixtape Chapbook Series with about 3 minutes till Jason B. come and save me. Looking forward to the slightly offbeat. Got a bag full of 45s ready to rock and roll. And it's going to sound good to you as we get into another day in the week. I hope you enjoy the rest. How about a little Taj Mahal to close us out as Jason B. gets ready to relieve the summer man. Stay cool, everybody. Peace.

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Welcome, welcome. It's Wednesday. We made it to Wednesday. It's slightly offbeat. I'm your host, Jason B. I say we get things started here. This is Honeycomb. The Day I Found Out, right here on WXOX.

That was the Rolling Stones there, Dancing with Mr. D. And yeah, that's a good one. Off the Goathead Soup album. And yeah, this next one here is by Little Stevie Wonder. So this is Stevie Wonder when he was a kid, I guess. But this one is entitled Fingertips, Part 1.

fingertips. Now I want you to clap your hands. Come on. Come on. Yeah. Stomp your feet. Jump up and down. Do anything that you wanna do.

All right, the one and only there, Elvis Presley. Get this theme music kicking here. There we go. Hey, if you're just joining us, thank you. Coming at you live here from beautiful downtown Louisville. This is Slightly Offbeat, and I'm your host, Jason B. Just like to take this moment here to tell you about a couple PSAs here. This one's about the Brockovich Data Center. 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All right. Let's see here. Yeah. Before Elvis, we had a little Stevie Wonder there with Fingertips. And before little Stevie Wonder, we had the one and only Rolling Stones with Dancing with Mr. D. We also played the Beatles today. Good old Helter Skelter. And we started off this slightly offbeat Wednesday here with Honeycomb. When will it end? It's a hot one out there, y'all. Hope you're doing good, staying cool. Remember to drink that water. All right, it's a little past 4:20 here on this Wednesday, July 1st. It is July 1st. Wow, summer flew by. All right, the theme music's over, so I say let's get back to the old music. Enough with the talking, right? This one's by the Detroit Cobras. It's 99.5 Just Won't Do, right here on WXOX.

try the Detroit Cobras with 99.5 just won't do, and it won't. This next one, most people think Chubby Checker wrote this one, but in fact, it was Hank Ballard. So this is the original by Hank Ballard and the Midnighters, The Twist.

And that was Miss Barbara Lynn there with Ooh Baby. And this next one is a nice, fun instrumental. It's by The Virtues. It's called Guitar Boogie Shuffle, right here on WXOX.

Kentucky-related music. From the 1950s to the present day, the show occasionally has special guests, interviews, and live music from the WXOX studio. So come on, jump into the deep end every Wednesday night at 8 p.m. Eastern. All right, y'all, it is 4:40. Have about 20 more minutes to spin some records here. Yeah, that last one was by The Virtues. It was entitled Guitar Boogie Shuffle. Nice instrumental there. And before that, we had Barbara Lynn with Oh Baby. And we also had Soul Symphony. That was by Laura Green on the Silver Fox label. And of course, the one and only B.B. King with Please Accept My Love. And then we started off this set with The Kinks. And that was I Gotta Move. You know, if you play the Beatles and you play the Stones, you have to play the Kinks, right? All right. Well, anyway. Let's see here. I don't really have anything queued up. So while I get this going here. Yeah, here it is. This one is Last of the Secret Agents. And it is by Nancy Sinatra. Right here on WXOX.

And that one was entitled "I'm a Good Guy" by the CODs. Hey, The Vibe is coming up next. We have Evan Wilson coming in. The Vibe makes an effort to spread consciousness through music. Every Wednesday at 5 p.m., we dive into an expansive selection of funk, soul, reggae, and world music, celebrating culture, life, and paying homage to amazing artists from the past and the present. It's always a diverse collection of tunes to groove to and to put a smile on your face. That's coming up next, and every Wednesday, right here on WXOX, from 5 to 7 p.m. All right, I've got maybe time for one or two more here. This one is by the Oliver Nelson Quintet. It's called Mainstem Part 1, actually. It's kind of a jazz tune, so I hope you dig this one.

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Also over on 100.9 WXND. I'm Evan Wilson, and this is The Vibe. Yes, hope you're having a nice hot summer afternoon, first day of the month. So you gotta start them off on a good foot. That's right. Start things off right as we ease into this month and this really ease into the season. Starting the day off with Chic, Le Freak, instrumental original. Yeah, we're gonna ease into the season some more. The Sugar Hill Gang, hot summer day. Thanks for being here. Let's get the vibe flowing.

Oh yes, Funkadelic, One Nation, Under a Groove, the official instrumental. D.D. Bridgewater before this with It Ain't Easy. James Brown, Living in America. It's that unforgettable movie scene in Rocky IV. And yeah, what a week. What a week for that tune. Independence Day on the way, and the men's world team playing in a World Cup match tonight to make it to the round of 16. The Sugar Hill Gang before that with Hot, Hot Summer Day and Chic with Lay Freak. The instrumental original starting the hour off today. 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B-side wonders, familiar and forgotten. That's right. 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I'm Evan and this is The Vibe, keeping it flowing until 7 o'clock. So thanks for being here and being under a groove with me and keeping it flowing. That's right, more love, more positivity, more vibes on the way, more strong messages like this one from Maceo Parker. Yes, we can.

Pee Wee Ellis. It's a Funky Thing to Do. Marvin Gaye before this, from 1965, the Tamla label. Hitsville, USA, Detroit, Michigan. I'll Be Doggone. Martha Reeves and the Vandellas before that. Same place, you know. Motown Studios, Motown Records, Hitsville, USA, 1964. Classic, Dancing in the Street. Little Richard before that with Green Power. Maceo Parker with Yes We Can. In Louisville, Kentucky, once belonged to the Cherokee, Osage, and the Shawnee Nations. 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And every Saturday afternoon, it's Derby City Hillbilly Highway with Billy T and Charlie Lee. 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All vinyl, classic, country, western, and bluegrass music. So dust off those boots, rhinestone shirts, and nudie suits, and enjoy some pedal steel, guitars, stand-up bass, horns, and occasional yodeling. Fusing blues, rock and roll, and country, you can almost smell the sawdust on the floor every Saturday from 3 to 5 p.m. Right here, we're keeping the vibe flowing on WXOX. Before we start to change up the vibe a little early today, because it's International Reggae Day. So yeah, one more thing to celebrate today. But before that, we got a little more soul. JC and the Soul Angels, Dance Party, Part 1, Tammy Records.

And now we're slowly wrapping up the hour with Stig Figure, Smiles on Faces, the instrumental. The movement before this with Live It Up, Super Nothing with Summer Soul, featuring B Positive. D Edwards before that with I Can Deal With That. And JC and the Soul Angels with Dance Party, Part 1. Alright. Thanks for being here and keeping the vibe flowing on 97.1 FM. 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We're going to wrap up this hour with this new one from Revolution. Rock with me. Keep on rocking with me, and I'll see you in the next hour.

know this. It's Ezekiah Rose on the premises, representing from out of Jamrock, you know me, I say out of Spanish Town, Kingston. I and I are tuning to Evan Wilson on the favorite show called The Vibe, 97.1 FM, WXOXLP, Louisville. Evan Wilson got the musical thrill. Watch this now. Nice up the place and all of

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Introducing Channel One Sound System. Rootsman Sound, right in at the area. Let y'all be praised out to every artaya. Rastafari.

Channel 1, the Rebel Dub. Barris Hammond before this with Putting Up Resistance. Dennis Emmanuel Brown. We lost on this day back in 1999 at just 42 years of age. Wow. Love Light and Dennis Brown again before that. Covering Little Green Apples. I believe that was originally written by Bobby Russell. That's right. Dennis Brown again before that with Here I Come, Sun Dub, and Dean Fraser with Roadblock, and Ezekiah Rose started the hour off with a new one and a strong message. Let's celebrate life. And Democracy Now! Is a national daily independent award-winning news program hosted by journalist Amy Goodman and Juan Gonzalez. Democracy Now!'s War and Peace Report provides the audience with access to people and perspectives rarely heard in the U.S. corporate-sponsored media, including independent and international 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Where we're keeping the vibe flowing on this extra warm early summer eve. Hope you're staying cool. Hope you're doing something that you want to do. Something that makes you smile. Because we got this one next from Marcia Griffiths. What I feel like doing too. I feel like jumping.

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King Tubby, Dub, you can feel the meditations before this with Summertime. The Maytals with the first song to use the word reggae in it from 1968. Do the Reggae. Toots and the Maytals before that with 5446-5446 was my number. That's right. Judah S. Skinner, Tafari with Danger in Your Eyes. Marsha Griffiths with Feel Like Jumping. 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And every Monday night, it's Sir Basil International with Sir Basil Bromley, covering all aspects of reggae music, from ska, roots, to dub, classic, to contemporary. Every Monday from 10 p.m. until midnight. All right, where we're keeping the vibe flowing on WXOX. Let's get this one in. We've got about 15 minutes left, to be exact. Gregory Isaacs.

Starting to wrap up the hour just a minute ago with the Dapper Rise, and Rise this morning, Yaxta with a newer one, It's Okay, Bob Marley and the Wailers with War, Damian Marley with Kingston 12, Gregory Isaacs with All I Have Is Love, Just All I Have, until next time, along with one more tune, and hope you have a lovely rest of the evening, great week ahead. Yeah, enjoy the holiday weekend, and yeah, full joy it. Let's end things with some Bob Andy Freely. Thanks for holding a vibe with me today, tuning in. All the best until next time. Peace and love.

0: Hello and welcome. You are listening to WXOX LP Louisville, and it is 7 o'clock on the hour. You know what that means.
1: Yes, I do.
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0: And today we are back at our little alphabet series where we're doing all songs that start with the same letter of the alphabet. It is the second episode.
1: And today it's the letter B.
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0: 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That first one we did was Borderline by Tame Impala.
1: And then we did Brain Damage by Pink Floyd.
0: And Breakfast in America by Supertramp.
1: Aw, yeah.
0: Aw, yeah. Up next, we got Break On Through
1: by The Doors.

0: And we are back.
1: That was Black Dog by Led Zeppelin.
0: Amazing. All right, I'm going to tell you about a PSA for Brockovich Data Center. 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
1: Brockovich.
0: Brockovich. Also, I wanted to let you know that Oog is 100% human-created, and both of the creators are very against AI.
1: Yeah, and if we ever accidentally play something that's AI on here, then if someone doesn't tell us, then I would hope you tell us. Because, like,
0: I don't think it's ever happened before, but one time we were doing, in our 8-bit episode, we were trying to find stuff, and some of the stuff we were finding ended up being AI, and it was really hard to make sure it wasn't, like... Yeah. I ended up not
1: video game style music.
0: We didn't play anything pre-2022 just because we were so afraid it might be AI.
1: Yep. I mean, and that's pretty... I mean, it's kind of a safe bet, honestly.
0: It is a safe bet, but it's play sad over that stuff. We gotta...
1: Yeah. Anyway.
0: Anyway, yeah, I just wanted to say that because I think it's really important in this day and age to say when things are 100% human-made, because honestly, I feel really betrayed anytime I'm... listening to or looking at someone's art piece and then understand later that there was AI involved. It's a big betrayal to me.
1: Yeah, I'm in the camp of folks that thought AI was honestly pretty cool until it started having an environmental and socio impact just all around, you know what I'm saying? Like,
0: yep. No, it's just being used to control, but ooh, I could talk about this for hours.
1: Yeah, that is something we could get into.
0: And maybe one day we will, but right now I'm going to tell you about the Night Train Cocktail Lounge. Hosted by Brian Manley. Sounds from back when. The lounge rides into the past, featuring music and lost sounds from the 1860s to the 1970s. Show follows the rails amid a mix of directions, surf, soundtracks, show tunes, garage, jazz, vintage country, exotica, and whatever else is scratched onto warped vinyl and hidden in your grandmother's attic. That is Mondays, 8 to 9 p.m. If you want to catch that at some point, it is very good.
1: Night Train Cocktail Lounge.
0: All right, we're going to get back into our music with Beauty and the Beast by David Bowie.
1: David Bowie!
0: Enjoy.

0: All right, we are back.
1: That was The Battle of Evermore by Led Zeppelin.
0: And before that was Baby Blue by Badfinger.
1: And before that, did we mention Beauty and the...
0: We did mention Beauty
1: and the Beast.
0: But it's a really good one, so it never hurts to mention it twice.
1: Yes, by David Bowie.
0: All right, well, up next we're switching the vibe up a little bit, but we're going to play Beard by Jack Stauber.
1: Aw, yeah.

0: And we are back.
1: That was Breathe in the Air by and Pink Floyd.
0: It was. Before that, we had Michael Jackson, Beat It.
1: Yes. And before that was Baker Street by Gary Rafferty.
0: And now we are going to play Be Not Afraid by the Toon Yards.

0: And that wraps it up. It's been this episode went fast.
1: Yeah, it's been chill. It's been smooth. It's been a flow. It's been one of them things.
0: Yeah, I hope you all enjoyed it out there, wherever you are, whatever you're doing.
1: And if you didn't, that's okay too. I still love you.
0: Yeah, I love you too. And I hope maybe you liked some of the songs.
1: Yeah.
0: Because there was a big variety today.
1: There was. There was a pretty good pool. There's a pretty good pool of stuff.
0: Anyway, it's been the Wizards of Oog you've been listening to. Have a good night, and we're leaving you.
1: Drive safe. Exist safe.
0: Yeah, be safe. Stay cool. Stay cool out there.
1: Yeah, because it's really just, if you can be inside, then that's what you should be doing, probably.
0: Yeah, it really is. Anyway, Band on the Run. Paul McCartney.

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Good evening, my name is Joey Mudd. This is The Deep End, playing all Kentucky-related music for you here every Wednesday from 8 to 10. So glad you're with me. Hope you're having a wonderful Wednesday evening. I'm coming to you live from our downtown Louisville, Kentucky studio on this very hot and balmy summer evening. Hope you guys are staying cool. We're going to get started tonight with music. Actually, tonight, I'm going to tell you what we're going to do. We're going to do music from the 1980s and 90s from Kentucky, mostly underground punk and hard rock stuff. And we're going to get right into it right now. We're going to jump into the deep and make a big splash with one from... Let's do this little set of Lexington music right now with one from Veil of Tears. Start us out. Deep in. This one's from 85.